0: Do you want to make more money? Of course, we all do.
1: We need prayer for everything. 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

0: going to come.
1: Yeah, yeah, keep up on that. 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

of coupling pin. Hail to overbearing night, starting to smolder. 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Nod to double-bladed axe, poised over shoulder.

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Yeah. 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

Cattle are slaughtered, entrails examined, spread out across the moon. Batiza is rising, topless bars overflowing, pulsing through the flumes. Dropkick coloratures, fouling my ears, bypassing an anorexic sky. Scar jumping grafters, Corey.

the snip off your 999 from where you groom yourself too small. 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I've severed my reeking gonads, fed them to your shrunken face.

torches, the lumbering caravans, the felt-covered wagons moving like galleons. The Wedgie, the Melvie, to thread.

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0: Who's afraid of you, Beth?
1: John.
0: Your brother. 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
1: Because I hurt him so much.
0: Mm-hmm.

I have been born in the age of thoughtlessness, and I too commit the crime of living in this world considering all to be mine. The earth, the air, the sun, the trees, like a body, all work in perfect harmony. Will we fit into the system or create the disease? Our greatest wealth, it has been lost. I'd like to get it back at any cost. We dare live in this world with no appreciation. Appreciate, it's getting late. We've sealed our fate with all the damage that has been done. So much destruction so a few can have some fun. And I contemplate and I dedicate to getting myself out of this pathetic state of living without giving in a world where we're forced to become so numb. Our greatest wealth that has been lost. I'd like to get it back at any cost. We dare live in a world with no appreciation. And despite all I say, I get carried away. I took for granted it's easier not to think than to appreciate. And my culture's disease has got the best of me. And now I pray that it's not too late. Appreciation.

0: We fit it into the system or create a disease. This is Anna Marie of Venus Frequency here in the studio with very special, dear to my heart, guests today. My humble obeisances to the beautiful Prana Priya Devi Dasi of Wisdom of the Sages, and to one of my dear teachers, Raghunath Kapo of Shelter, Youth of Today, Wisdom of the Sages, part-time botanist, farmer, kirtan star, bhakti yogi, artist, poet, pilgrimager, part-time mystic. The list goes on.
1: Tree enthusiast.
2: And author.
1: And an author. Wrote a book.
0: Wrote a book.
1: Okay, add that.
0: Bringing you a pop culture take on the yoga, meditation, holistic body wisdom and soul artistry lifestyle in support of a more mindful, co-creating, accepting, healing, and loving world. Contemplating, dedicating, and broadcasting frequencies and supporting energy waves that vibrate bright, lucid, and clear, that nourish the powerful feminine aspect of all things creation. Like a body, all work in perfect harmony, bringing forth of the feminine and not meaning gender, but the feminine principle that is living or suppressed in both men and women. Appreciate it's getting late, and we hold that power to either destroy, divide, suppress, or to heal, unite, awaken, co-create, and nourish that lies in our own hearts, visions, asanas of life, and responsibilities. We are yoga, not here to consume this world. We are here to live in guardianship of it, to walk gently, to appreciate wisely, to practice, moving from a place of clarity, responsibility, and devotion. May we continue to practice together.

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1: That's what this show is all about.
0: Mm-hmm. All right.
1: Listen to the playlist carefully curated. And Haribo, Chai Shri Radha, Hare Krishna, and welcome, dear friends, to another edition of Venus Frequency Yoga Edition. Today is a very special day. We're continuing our journey through the soul artist way, and as we enter chapter 6, recovering a sense of abundance, with that looking also through the yogic lens of yamas, saucha, clarity and purity. And this week's theme is scarcity stories. I want to offer this space to someone who has quietly accompanied me for years. This show today is pre-recorded. But as always, here on Venus Frequency, pre-recorded simply means that all the mistakes were made earlier. The technical difficulties happen in advance. The squirrels were released before airtime. And somehow, through grace, devotion, and a little creative chaos, we arrive together here. So while this conversation was recorded and is being recorded right now, but before this moment that it's going to be on air live, it remains as organically and flawfully orchestrated as any live broadcast. And perhaps that is part of the practice. Mm. Life rarely arrives polished. It arrives alive. And here you are, alive, in Vienna.
0: Jet-lagged, but alive.
1: Jet-lagged.
0: I guess we could still call it alive.
1: Yes, you look pretty alive. Mm. And many of you out there know that throughout this year we have been walking the path of the soul artist way, recovering creativity, recovering devotion, recovering our relationship to wonder, because perhaps creativity is not merely an artistic act, perhaps creativity is a spiritual act, and perhaps spirituality is profoundly creative act. And a few months ago, in our April 3rd episode, we explored the story of Mary Magdalene, as it also happened to be Good Friday, and touched already upon the six pillars of Bhakti Yoga, as taught by Raghunath Kapoor, here right now. I won't let you talk about it yet.
0: Okay.
1: We're still in the introduction. And today we return to those teachings, not as philosophy alone, not as religion alone, but as living practices. Practices that help us transform scarcity into abundance, fear into trust, and separation into relationship. My guest today is not someone I consider an interview subject. I always prefer the term conversations and contemplations. He has also been one of my teachers. Raghunath, you won't believe this. I've listened to every single one of your episodes, all 1,780.
0: I'm impressed. Do you ever say, I want that time back?
1: Not at all.
2: You haven't even listened to all of them, Roger.
0: I think I've missed a couple. Because there's a couple that my partner did that I didn't do.
1: Yeah, I've listened to all of them. Not one missed. And yes, I call it a study. I know Kastuba likes to challenge you on that. But I stand by it. Study. Because while listening to Wisdom of the Sages, this sacred podcast, it is also wonderfully pop culture, like Venus Frequency, pop culture. Just like here now. And it brings timeless wisdom into contemporary life. And why shouldn't it? Why shouldn't sacred wisdom belong into traffic jams, coffee shops, yoga studios, radio stations, city streets and family kitchens and simple old school FM airwaves? Why shouldn't divine conversations happen wherever humans gather? Because perhaps the real teaching in this everywhere is sacred. When we meet it as sacred. Isn't that the essence of namaste? The divine in me recognizes the divine in you. And I often find myself saying, the day we begin to recognize Mother Danube as sacred, and I know I might step on your toes here, the day we greet her with the same reverence that pilgrims greet the Ganges, hallelujah, look at this planet. One great, beautiful mother, one great, beautiful temple filled with the gift of life and love. And perhaps our task is not ownership and dogmatism. Perhaps our task is guardianship, to walk sacred paths wherever we are, to become caretakers and therefore fully in love with it all. Protectors, servants of oh, that beautiful one, right?
0: I love it. That's stewardship.
1: Stewardship.
0: That's what, within permaculture, we see that too. It's like you, the plants are there, the trees are there, the water is there, but sometimes even nature can screw things up, we've seen. So in permaculture, we catch water. We catch energy, and then we distribute it where it needs to go. So it's not like we're just oblivious to it, and we're just manipulating it. Okay, I'm going to use all this water. I'm going to divert it to something. But we try to make that energy connect with all other living entities, so there's a whole system that works, like we're saying in the song. Can we fit into that system and be the stewards of these elements instead of controlling them, manipulating them, exploiting them? So yeah, the Danube, of course, too.
1: We Holy are Mother Danube. These
0: are sacred rivers, because the Sanatan Dharma concept is that these are beings. I love that concept that there's beinghood in everything, not just the human being. But there's beinghood in plants and in rivers and in mountains and the earth itself and the planets. And when we extract that and we just materialize it, that's the beginning of chaos. That's the beginning of war. That's the beginning of just destruction. Because if I just see you as a thing, I can exploit you. You know, if I'm looking at a girl and just say, what a nice body. Then I'm just going to exploit her for her body. If I'm looking at a forest as resources, then I'm going to exploit it for whatever I need it for. And if I'm looking at animals as a commodity, well, hey, it's just a commodity. Big deal. No. It's a being. The forest is a being. She's a being. When she's a thing for my enjoyment, that's the beginning of misogyny. When the animal is a commodity, that's the beginning of animal exploitation. What do you think about that?
1: Hallelujah. Today's guest, Raghunath Kapo, I love it, is in Vienna this week. And by the time this episode airs, his kirtan and workshop will already have happened.
0: Ah, you missed it. You missed it.
1: Perhaps many of you were there. Perhaps many of you are listening from elsewhere in the world. Either way, these teachings continue to live through his offerings, his podcast, his community, and the daily practice of bhakti yoga. And so with deep gratitude and no further ado, with folded hands, with humility, and perhaps just a little fangirl enthusiasm, I would like to welcome today's conversation and contemplation partner, my humble obeisances to you, dear Raghunath, and also to Prana Priya, Devi Dasi, your beloved companion. And let me say also, as I see her as your wing woman, your co-conspirator in grace, part guardian angel, part spiritual bodyguard, part muse, part navigator, and somehow still patient enough to travel with you.
0: Takes a lot of patience to hang out with me.
1: A rare accomplishment indeed.
2: Thank you.
1: Raghunath, namaste.
0: Namaste. Good to see you again.
1: Good to see you.
0: Last time I saw you was in Vienna.
1: Last time we had vegan ice cream together.
0: That was a great day.
1: Walked around the ring.
0: We walked around as jolly tourists in this beautiful city, and then went right to the hardcore club and some of our favorite people, civilians as we call them, Alexia from Alchemy Yoga, got to stage dive.
1: Beautiful stuff.
0: It's a beautiful balance of two worlds, and it's a beautiful balance of bringing some spirit, which could feasibly be like a dark place. Fast, thrashy music, you know, people banging into each other, jumping off a stage, but there was an element of light there. Did you see it?
1: I fell in love with hardcore.
0: Isn't it funny?
1: It was fun.
0: It is interesting how it, you know what it is? It's not the music, it's what you infuse it with. And that's why what you're doing right now is so important. These are just airwaves. They're not good or bad. You can use airwaves to start wars, and you can use airwaves to fall in love. And so we took a medium like hardcore music and we infused it with a lot of love and a lot of spirit. And because of that, people walk out of it instead of, you know, uplifted and inspired. And not because I thought hardcore, this will be the best medium for it, but because that's what I grew out of as a child in the 80s. And now I'm 60 in the 2020s. I'm 60. And now it's... And it still works somehow.
1: It still works. And it was quite an adventure.
0: Thank you.
1: To see you there and that.
0: Well, next time, stage dive.
1: We'll see
0: if you really love it.
1: Yes. But now, my first question is always the same. Whether I'm speaking with artists, mystics, activists, musicians, storytellers, or spiritual teachers, it is perhaps the oldest question there is. So tell us, who are you, Raghunath?
0: I am. You know, we wear so many different layers of costumes. But if you strip us down, there's something very, very similar to us all. Gender preference, nationality, even religion, those are just sort of clothing that we can change our clothes. I changed my religion. I changed my gender. I changed my sexual preference. I changed my likes and dislikes. I changed my career. I changed my hair color. I lost my hair. You know, we identify with so many things that aren't us, and we embrace them for a moment in time until we lose those things. So according to the teachings of the East, you are one thing always, and that you can't change, and that is pure spiritual being embodied. We're not a body. We're not a mind. We are actually something divine. We're divine beings that become embodied. We become embodied by a suit of clothing or a dress or a skirt or something. And those aren't us. They're all things that we wear for some time. Right now, I'm playing the role as a dad. You know, I play the role as a son. I play the role as a partner. I play the role as a yoga teacher. I play the role as a singer. But they're roles that we play, and we can lose those roles sometimes instantly in a tragedy or in just a hairpin turn of our career, of our health. So when am I always that won't go away? I am... a spiritual being. and the goal of the yoga system, or the goal of philosophy even. And what I say, the goal of enlightenment is to remember that 24/7. Because when I can remember that I'm a spirit soul, that doesn't extend to my identity. That means that you are a spirit soul and she's a spirit soul. The earth is a spirit soul. The plants are spirit souls. The animals are spirit souls. My so-called enemy is a spirit soul. And the concept of enemy is fabricated in my mind. I actually have no enemies, right? We just have people in different situations trying to react to find some love. And sometimes I do it in a very twisted way. But to the degree that I walk around thinking of my tribe against their tribe, I'm just building the walls around myself, around my tribe. And I create the friction that I actually hate anyway. What do you think about that?
1: Spirit soul.
0: Spirit soul.
1: Spirit soul.
0: Spirit soul. Even a religion, isn't it interesting? I don't like to say I identify with this religion. To me, it's sort of like that gives people a little compartment to fit me into. What am I? I'm just like you. I'm a spirit soul in this material world trying to fall in love with something high instead of something low.
1: And Prana Priya Devidazi.
0: What are
1: Who
0: you?
1: Are you?
0: Who are you?
1: Who are you?
2: I'm a pure spirit soul trapped in a human body, trying to find something higher and live something higher and connect with a higher energy. I always appreciate what Raghu says of, I'm not a mind, I'm not a body, not a mind, I'm something divine.
1: I still have a t-shirt of that too.
2: Me too. I love it.
0: Let's reprint them. Let's reprint them.
1: And people always love them.
2: Yeah.
1: I think I have two of them or so. One in blue and I don't know what the other one is. But I still, yeah. Good quality. And then before we continue, a small note for those listening along. As always, here on Venus Frequency, this conversation is gently underlined by a carefully curated playlist of world contemporary tunes, devotional music, kirtan, mantra, and musical companions that have walked alongside today's theme. As I carefully curate each one of them, I already think of these playlists as a soundtrack quietly playing in the background while we spend this hour together. My weekly sound offering onto the altar playlists. Today's thread weaves in and out of the Maha Mantra, the music of Raghunath, and some of the voices and fellow travelers who have accompanied him throughout his journey. I had great fun putting it together.
0: Yeah.
1: And today's companions are the Mayapuris.
0: Love them.
1: Ananda Collective.
0: Love them.
1: The Beatles.
0: Love them.
1: Willow and Genevieve Harrison.
0: Love them.
1: Kate Bush, do you know why?
0: Why?
1: Because in all we ever look for, we just missed it. In the end of it, a door opens and there is the Maha Mantra being chanted in the background. Huh. I'll play it to you later.
0: Oh, great.
1: Alice Coltrane.
0: Cool.
1: Right now. Stevie Wonder.
0: Very cool.
1: Do you know why?
0: Because he's filled with wonder?
1: Because in pastime paradise, in the end, there's Maha Mantra chanted.
0: Really?
1: See?
0: What? You're like an archaeologist just digging up this stuff.
1: Cooler Shaker.
0: Of course, friends with those guys.
1: Raghunath with Chaya Chaya Radhe.
0: Me?
1: Mm-hmm.
0: All right.
1: I like
0: that one. It's raw.
1: Real kirtan.
0: It's raw.
1: Kirtan vibe. I couldn't do Shelter or Youth of Today.
0: You could, but you chose not to.
1: I chose not to. We do a special show for that.
0: It's okay.
1: We'll do
0: an
1: open window.
0: You don't want to drive your listeners away.
1: I play these playlists in my yoga classes sometimes too, so they start slow or start with something and end slow, and there's a peak in that. Moby, because I have a favor to ask too in regards to Moby.
0: Sure, let's text him.
1: We'll right do that now. Because he's coming to Vienna and I would like him to be here right now, not right now, but when he's here too, we'll get him in there. Boy George,
0: love him, love that guy.
1: One more time, the Beatles, just cause.
0: Sure, because they're the Beatles.
1: And then, the Beatles. And did you know that long, long, long, the longing is for Krishna in that song, Archaeologist.
0: Which song?
1: Long, long, long, longing.
0: Mm-hmm. Something in the way she moves. That's also about Krishna, too.
1: There's so many that we could
0: Yeah, he said that was for Krishna.
1: Yeah, so all beautiful stuff, and that's our playlist for...
0: I was this close to meeting George Harrison. This close. We were both in Vrindavan at the same time.
1: And what happened?
0: Just, I left before he... I didn't know until after I left, but our paths were super similar with similar people in our lives, and... It would have been a great meeting.
2: I think he would have liked you.
0: I think he would have liked me.
1: I think so too. But he has been reincarnated, we know already by now. You have speculations about that.
0: Yeah.
1: So, and Raghu, yeah, I hope as the music drifts in and out between our conversation, you'll recognize some of the threads being woven through. And
0: it's a beautiful fabric you're weaving, my dear.
1: That's part of the whole entire... art piece that is this radio show. And as always, feel free to visit me at venusfrequency.com. Send me a message, join the tribe, share a song, some wisdom, inspiration, or even your favorite book recommendations. You can also connect with Anna Marie, Venus Frequency, on Facebook and Instagram. For those who have asked about the music, it's easy. Just follow me on Spotify under Venus Frequency to explore these carefully curated playlists of world contemporary tunes, the soundtracks of our shared present moment. 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Keeping each other company in true Venus Frequency fashion, continuing to show up for each other, sharing ourselves through Seva, selfless service, raising vibrations, healing together. We are each other's medicine, timeless and eternal. And as we enter chapter 6 of The Soul Artist Way, we begin exploring what in Julia Cameron's book The Artist Way would point to the contemplation of scarcity stories, those narratives that tell us there is not enough time, not enough money, not enough talent, not enough support, not enough love. So Raghu, I would say bhakti offers a radically different story, not a story of acquisition, instead of relationship, a story that reminds us that what we seek may already be seeking us. So, Prabhu, can we look at your upcoming book and wonderful teaching of the six pillars of Bhakti Yoga and ask, how do the six pillars of Bhakti Yoga transform the experience of scarcity into the experience of sacred relationship?
0: Well, by the way, I love the way you say scarcity. Why? You know why? Because it's a beautiful play on word. Scarcity is this idea of lack. I'm in need. It's not enough. But actually, that is scarcity. It's like I'm scarred. I feel like wounded and beaten. And it's a mindset. The world is beating me down. And there is a shift in consciousness, which I'm sure you have people in your life. I'm sure our listeners have people in their life that no matter what they have, there's a feeling of, I don't have enough. And that type of mindset, or you could say focus, it takes the consciousness very low. Which is different than the consciousness of abundance, the consciousness of gratitude, the consciousness of appreciation. That is our real scarcity. That's really our scarcity in life. The greatest wealth that has been lost, So if we want to first start creating this relationship with higher power, with source, is we start to notice. You know, it's just like, some of us have teenagers. You know, and if you've got a teenager, you might be able to relate to this. I raised five kids. I'm still raising five kids. But sometimes when they go through a certain phase, and I'm guilty of this as well, when you get your dinner handed to you, when you get driven to school, mm-hmm. when you get maybe an allowance for doing some work around the house, you start becoming a little entitled. Entitlement means, yeah, I deserve it because I did it. I deserve dinner because I'm alive, right? But we don't realize there's actually a source to your dinner. There's a source to who made the dinner. There's a source to who's paying your health care. Or, you know, or in America, we pay for our health care, right? Or who's paying your car's insurance. So in one sense, when a person gets a little older, the child, the teenager, is feeling like, yeah, I'm more of an adult. I want to be treated like an adult. And they don't want to hear, not all kids, but they don't want to hear any feedback from the authority or from the parent. But they don't realize that the parent is still carefully curating their life, supporting them where they don't even see or they don't even recognize. They don't understand that, you know, in my country, the car's insurance, their food, the taxes for the house, the taxes for their school, everything is behind the scene. We're thinking so far in advance for the child. The child's taking it for granted. What have you done? The child will think, I do so much. And I hate to say it, but in my own situation, it was true that until I started having children, I didn't have that much as much respect for my parents as I did when I started having kids. Then I thought, wow, these people did so much for me. That's a type of enlightenment. Appreciation and gratitude is a type of enlightenment. That there is caring forces in this world that have not neglected me and have not ever abandoned me. And maybe it didn't come in as soon as I screamed for it, but it came. And if it didn't come, maybe that wasn't meant to be mine in the first place. Right? Maybe I have to just shave off some of my desires. But the fact is, I've always been cared for. I've always been loved. And a lot of times, I just refuse to see it. And I was living in a selfish bubble where I just look like a little baby. I want what I want right now. And if I don't get it, I'm going to have a tantrum. To the degree that I'm just complaining on a regular basis, I'm disconnected.
1: And the six pillars of bhakti yoga.
0: So this is the threshold. The six pillars of bhakti is the threshold. Mm-hmm. It's not, they're not spiritual, but they're the threshold to the spiritual. You can't have the spiritual without having these. Some people want to jump ahead. They want to read esoteric literature. They want some mysticism, metaphysics. It can't happen unless you build the threshold, because God is right in front of our face. Whatever you call God, whomever you call God, whatever you call God, is right in front of our face, but it's within a vault, right? So imagine if I could touch the gold. The gold is right here, but I can't touch the gold because it's in a vault. What do I need to get in? A combination to get into that vault. The combination are these six pillars, and the first one is, stop indulging in criticizing everyone. Mm-hmm. Finding fault with everyone. Indulging in, relishing someone's shortcomings.
1: And that's scarcity.
0: It's an attack of other beings. Oftentimes to bolster up myself. But to the degree that I bolster myself up by finding, let's face it, if I find all your shortcomings and her shortcomings, that doesn't mean I'm better than you. That doesn't equal I'm okay just because you guys are not okay.
1: But when it's still saying you are not enough.
0: Right.
1: That's right there.
0: Right. Well, that's because some of the criticism is our self-criticism.
1: Right.
0: Oh, I hear the music in the background. This is me.
3: Jai Jai Radhe, Jai Jai Krishna,
0: This is a very raw recording.
1: I love it, though.
0: Oh, thank you.
1: Because it gets so fun and danceable and joyful.
0: This is what we sing.
1: It's real kirtan.
0: When we're on pilgrimage. Take groups on pilgrimage and we just walk the streets of India singing.
1: Or Italy.
0: Mm-hmm. And Italy. Someone said to me, isn't that cultural appropriation? I said, no. It is cultural appreciation.
1: Totally. Mm. Totally. Who has a stake on... We're building borders again. We're like, this
0: right.
1: is mine.
0: Oh, this is India's. This is American.
1: It's so like, I'm just reading and then we'll go back to the... like, this is the fun one. This is a kirtan with Raghu. This is raw. We're raw here. We're organic, real, live, flawful. Because tinted cans.
0: We are dented.
1: Tinted.
0: We're a little tinted also.
1: Yeah, we're tinted.
0: We're dented. And tinted.
1: Look at me today. I want you to do it a little.
0: Haribo, Jaya Gora, Haribo, Jaya Jaya Radhe, Jaya Jaya Krishna. Melody and this song brings back so many memories of walking along the Ganga in crowded markets and just singing with all the students and everybody not feeling like we've appropriated anything. People feel like, oh, they're connecting. Mm-hmm. With the energies that have been introduced to us in our lives since childhood, and here come these foreigners coming and singing it, and instead they don't hate us for it, they join with us, they follow us, and they sing with us, and they want to go everywhere with us because we're appreciating. This is what's going on.
1: Yeah.
0: People want to create more problems by saying it's appropriation. No, it's not. It's appreciating another culture and loving another culture and understanding. Nobody owns anything. All we do is we appreciate each other and appreciate source, higher powers, higher energies. And that's what this is about, these mantras.
1: And going back to what I'm just reading now is Erich Fromm.
0: Erich Fromm,
1: yeah. To have or to be. Mm. And there's exactly that also when we've asked the question of cultural appropriation, we want to own something. We want to stake a certain, instead of being the movement, being the devotion, being, and devotion, where does it have borders?
0: Sure.
1: And it's that having, oh, it belongs here.
0: Sure.
1: And it belongs to me. And it belongs to a certain, the divine, the great mystery.
0: Sure. No one, there's no monopoly on God, right? No one owns God. No one particular culture owns God, owns spirituality, owns mysticism.
1: That's what has gotten us in all the trouble, all through history.
0: Sure.
1: But Pranapriya wanted to add something, I think.
2: Yeah, I was just going to say that, you know, when you're chanting through the streets like that in India, I've had so many experiences, and it's like, they're so joyful to see us joyful and singing. It's such a beautiful connection with, you know, with the locals. They have, you know, we're appreciating their temple, and they're appreciating us appreciating their place, and it's really beautiful.
1: Next time, we'll bring you through Augarten or something like that.
0: I'll sit down with a harmonium in the middle of your parks here and just sing.
1: Right next to the Wiener Sängerknaben, to the boys' choir school.
0: Because it's not a performance. It's a prayer.
1: Yeah. Yeah. And it's a relationship.
0: Yeah. And like you said with this, we're not interested in like, It's a public thing. It's not a performance. It might appear that way. Just like this appears like your job. It's not. You're detached. If one person listens to it,

0: like it. And sometimes we have to be okay with people not liking us as long as we're doing what we're doing as that loving offering.
1: Don't criticize.
0: Yeah, don't criticize.
1: Bhakti.
0: Boom.
1: Peelers. Let's get back to that. Squirreling around and...
0: Squirreling around.
1: But that's the beauty of it.
0: Sure.
1: This is here, hanging out with Moby in the background. We'll text
0: nice.
1: Him.
0: Nice. Let's text Moby. I grew up with him, that's...
1: I know. Yeah. This is... what's this? The We're Made of Stars.
0: It's beautiful.
1: Yeah. So we came to one bhakti pillar.
0: The other one, the second one, tolerance. I am tolerant. That doesn't mean we tolerate nonsense, but it means we stop, in the course of our loving offering, we stop complaining about everything. And sometimes people live in complaint. Everything they do is padded with complaints. Sometimes people come walking towards you and you just know, here it comes, they're going to start complaining. It's like that has become part of their language. They've practiced on a regular basis. And that complaining not only is addictive, like the more you do it, the more you start to search out things that are off and things that are wrong and things that are uncomfortable, but it's viral. It spreads to the people in your community. And therefore, you create a culture of complaining. And what a horrible thing to do with people that you love, people that you care about. So
1: that's again saying not enough.
0: It's again saying not good enough. And it creates this feeling of scarcity. And we say, and this will take us to pillar five. We're going to jump over to see, it's going to take this thing. Well, notice, can I notice what is right instead of noticing what's wrong? It's the same thing. You're seeing the same thing, but I'm noticing what's wrong instead of what's right. It's not that we're blind and we just accept, okay, this person's going to abuse me or this is a bad thing that's happening. It's not that we don't notice those things. And of course, if I'm in harm's way, I've got to protect myself as well. We're not saying be a complete doormat for people to treat cruelly. But we're saying we're not going to live in this space where everything is wrong all the time. Mm. And we're not going to let whatever's happening be my identity, right? Or whatever happened in the past be my identity. Sometimes I am my story. I am my trauma. These are all different suits I wear. And the first time you meet me and you talk about me, very soon I'm going to bring up my trauma. Because that's me. And guess what? Your past doesn't equal your future. It doesn't even equal your present. The past is the past. I'm going to bury the past. Sometimes we got to dig it up. Sometimes we have to shine off. But not to embrace it as me. Just to forgive it and let it go as a thing that happened. But if I'm trying to drive forward looking in the rear view mirror, I'm never going to go. I'm just going to run into walls. What do you think about that?
1: But these are also the magic cities that we acquire as yogis, like seeing in the presence of someone else where they have been and where they're going. Mm. Because what you repeat as a mantra, you become.
0: Sure.
1: And that's that being in the presence of someone and realizing that also that's a path. And I'm not necessarily getting triggered by it and fire back, but observe non-judgmentally, but see that connection where somebody has been and where they're going to go if continuing on that path.
0: Sure.
1: Of complaint, of pouring my wounds over everybody else.
0: Sure. No, it's okay. I was going to say, I remember taking a typing class. So hard to learn how to type in the old days.

0: days of typewriters. But after a while, I could be talking to somebody else and then just type my name without thinking.
1: Mm-hmm.
0: And in martial arts, we practice the same move again and again. And basically, if someone was to throw me to the ground, I could immediately do an offensive attack on them. That second, I'm not even thinking about it anymore. It just comes natural. Same with violin. I played the violin. And if you give me a bow and if you give me the violin, I'll play something that just, I've played it so many times, I own it as part of like natural without thinking. So these words, they're almost like spells that we put ourselves under, and we're training ourselves.
1: Mm-hmm.
0: We're training ourselves in our identity by these statements like, I am this, I am that. This is my identity. My hurt, my pain, my bad relationships, my bad choices. Retrain yourself, right? Retrain yourself to be something empowered. You already are empowered. We're saying excavate and resurrect what you already are. Pure spirit.
1: Pure spirit. And I always also say that yoga in some ways is a form of manipulation, but you also choose how to manipulate. And if I put ahimsa,
0: sure,
1: as the ground basis that I, and devotion to a power higher than myself, as my manipulating base to be ahimsa, it doesn't need to be something negative. It's what I manipulate myself because I have a goal, I have a vision, I have a certain desire.
0: Your consciousness and your intention do manipulate the world around you.
1: Right.
0: So you can do that, or you can just be, laziness is just letting your surroundings manipulate you. When you know your intention, you become very focused. So we're really saying, refine your intention.
1: Yeah. And it's also the same thing with propaganda.
0: Sure.
1: It doesn't need to be something bad.
0: Sure.
1: It's a propaganda that you propagate something that I choose to be of a yogic philosophy.
0: Mm.
1: And that's also the whole entire meaning behind this radio show. Let it run in the background.
0: Right.
1: Let it be something that entertains you just as any other good old radio that plays music, that has conversations, that gives input. And sometimes I get it from listeners that they're saying, oh, I really need to sit down because it's so philosophical in certain aspects when I was going through the Yoga Sutras, for example. And I'm like, let it just play in the background. Let it just be that background soundtrack. You don't have to understand everything, but it brings you in a different mindset. It repeats something that has a basis of really healing, of community, of building relationship, and being each other's medicine to show up as taking responsibility. We can choose to either destroy or to heal. We can choose to take and to be abusive or to nourish. And that is that feminine Venus frequency, to bring it a little bit more forth again and see that Hare Krishna, Hare Krishna, Krishna, Krishna, Hare Hare, Hare Rama, Hare Rama, Rama Rama, Hare Hare. It's a full balance of the male and female energies.
0: Yeah, exactly. Hare is the feminine. Krishna, Rama, those are the masculine.
1: Mm.
0: We need that balance.
1: We need the balance. And here is Boy George with that.
0: Love this song.
1: We'll get him on your show.
0: Yeah. You know, Maha Mantra means the great mantras. So there's so many mantras, but some mantras, some of the, you know, I like to tell people mantras are just like these repeated, almost like an aphorism in your mind that you'll say again and again. I'm not good enough. I'm not beautiful enough. I'm too fat. These scarcity, these scarcity mantras, right?
1: Yeah.
0: These can be repeating in your mind. What is a Maha Mantra? What is a great mantra? These are things that uplift us and bring us higher and higher and more connected. Mm. These are powerful.
1: And we made it through three pillars of Bhakti Yoga, which means that everybody has to buy the book once it's coming out to get to the other three, right?
0: Yeah.
1: When is it coming out?
0: This year. I'm not sure when. Mm. Everybody's telling me to self-publish. It's an interesting age right now where all this DIY stuff that I used to do as a kid with my music and with my record labels, it's like, well, you can just DIY your own books. And it because we have so much control of our marketing nowadays.
1: We'll see where it brings you and where the path weaves you. And our time is, unfortunately, I know. We will do this again next time you cruise through Vienna. And dear Raghunath, dear Prana, thank you.
0: Check out the podcast, Wisdom of the Sages.
1: Here you go.
0: And the book, From Punk to Monk.
1: From Punk to Monk. I have it here. We didn't even get to talk about that. And thank you for friendship. Thank you for your practice, your honesty, your laughter, your stories, your devotion, and for sharing a little piece of your path with us today.
0: Thank you. Keep doing what you're doing.
1: And
0: it's
1: as
0: very
1: we
0: beautiful.
1: Thank you. And as we continue to walk through the Soul Artist Way all this year and this chapter on recovering a sense of abundance, I find myself leaving this conversation with a simple reminder that perhaps abundance is not something we acquire. Abundance is something we remember. Perhaps it begins the moment we realize we are already in relationship with one another, in relationship with the sacred, in relationship with this beautiful earth that holds us all. And perhaps that is the invitation of bhakti, right?
0: I love that.
1: Not to become something else, but to deepen our participation in what already is. And before we close, Prana Priya Devi Dasi, I would love to invite you. As listeners of Wisdom of the Sages know, you often have a beautiful way of gathering the threads together. I know I'm putting you on the spot.
2: You are.
1: So if you were to leave us with a few takeaways from today's conversation and contemplation, perhaps a few practical reflections, invitations, or reminders for the week ahead, what would they be?
2: Thank you for asking. Usually I take notes when I'm going to do takeaways, and I don't have any notes, but that's okay.
1: Two words, because we have a minute and a half.
2: Everyone has mantras and meditations. Upgrade. Upgrade what you're thinking about. Upgrade what you're doing.
1: Beautiful. And Raghu, where can people find you? Again.
0: RayCapo.com or Raghunath.yoga. It's the same website. RaghuNath.yoga. Or Raghunath Yogi on Instagram. Raghunath Yogi. That's one word.
1: That's okay.
0: Yeah.
1: We'll figure it out. I'll put it in the show notes. And with that, I bow to you.
0: It's a beautiful day for a beautiful day, my friend.
1: It's a beautiful day for
0: a
1: beautiful
0: day. Let the magic continue to flow. Harry Ball.
1: Wisdom of the Sages is their platform, and Wisdom of the Sages is that beautiful radio show, podcast, play on demand.
0: Yeah. Just learned that today.
1: Thank you. May the light within me honor the light within you. I bow to you in gratitude. Chai Shri Radhe.
0: Back at ya.
1: Hari Bol, my friends. There is a little Hare Krishna sending us off into our Shavasana.
0: Who's this?
1: It's a instrumental version.
0: You are the archaeologist, huh?
1: I'll send you that playlist. And to all of you, you find it on Spotify, Venus Frequency, as an identical playlist of this world contemporary.
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0: Orange 94.0, das Freiradio in Wien.
1: And a very, very good morning, ladies and gentlemen. I'm Nigel A. James. Welcome to Tram 49. In the next 1 hour, we've got music and, of course, we have stories too.

Just to remind all of our listeners that Radio Orange is in fact coming from Vienna by Nigel A. James. And I just want to share one little story. It happened on the way here this morning. I had just come out of the underground U-Bahn and on the Rosalinder, and there was a little girl riding her bike and her mother, and the little girl rode straight out in front of incredibly fast oncoming traffic. The mother was playing on her handy or speaking to someone on her handy. I just do not know. But anyway, by a miracle, nothing happened. The cars managed to stop. Beep, beep, big screech of tyres. The mother playing on her handy hadn't even noticed. And sometimes I really wonder where people's intelligence... I mean, really, really. I hope that woman feels sick for the rest of the week, letting her little girl ride straight in front of oncoming traffic on the Rosalinder. And if you know the 9th District, you know that is an incredibly busy road. Anyway, I just had to get that one off my chest. So let's get on with the story. The great British public, the great British people, have an incredible tradition of playing hoaxes on each other. And a hoax is a sort of trick. You know, they like making fun of each other. It's part of British culture. It's called practical jokes, hoax. And I've called the next story simply Horace de Vera Cole and the Dreadnought. A very good hoax is something the British enjoy. And in 1910, Horace de Vera Cole and a small group of friends carried out an incredible hoax. They made fun of the great Royal Navy. As it so happened, an Abyssinian prince was on a state visit to England. This was an excellent chance for the prank-loving Horace de Vera Cole. And very, very soon, he and a group of friends, including Virginia Woolf and two other members of the Bloomsbury group, were perfecting a plan. With the help of a university drama club, the group produced some brilliant costumes, and the makeup was brilliant too. The group then went on their way. After having cleverly tricked British Rails into providing a VIP luxury coach for the journey, the group travelled down to Weymouth, which lay on the coast. And there, moored in great splendour, was HMS Dreadnought, a fine British battleship. The captain and crew had been informed in advance of the Abyssinian visit. A very realistic Foreign Office telegram had been sent. The Dreadnought was ready and waiting. The Abyssinian prince and his delegation were whistled on board and saluted. A tour of the ship and a very fine lunch then went without saying. And before disembarking, the Abyssinian prince bestowed the Abyssinian Medal of Honour on the captain, a traditional Abyssinian thank you. The party that night was a party London never forgot. The Dreadnought hoax, as it had become known, was the talk of the town. Everyone thought it was funny, and the fun carried on until morning. But then came a knock on the door. It was the Navy. The group was arrested and taken back down to Weymouth, this time third class, not VIP. And there was the Dreadnought. It was waiting for them. Horace de Vera Cole and his friends were marched back on board, this time to a different kind of whistling.
the captain was not very happy. Each member of the group, except Virginia Woolf, was made to bend over and given 3 symbolic whips on the buttocks, and all to the very hearty cheers of the crew. But this wasn't the end of the story. The captain and officers of the Dreadnought invited Horace de Vera Cole and his friends for a wonderful lunch. The Dreadnought had been cleverly tricked, and the Royal Navy were very good losers. All very sporting, all very good fun, and all very British. Horace de Vera Cole and the Dreadnought. And of course, you can listen to that story again on Clemley Stories, K-L-E-M-I Stories, on YouTube. Join us over there if you want to listen to that and lots of other good stories too. Here's some more music.

0: dream of those walking, and when she passes, each one she passes goes when she's like
1: I'm very, very sorry. Something's gone wrong with the music. Excuse me, I'll play another. I'll play the record I was going to play next anyway. Oops, this one's Marilyn Monroe. And she's already singing away, obviously, anyway. Whoops, our whole system seems to have packed up this morning. Anyway, let's see what we can do about this. I do not know. But in the meantime, bear with me. Maybe I just do not know. Hold on just a second, please.

Something's wrong with our systems this morning. I do apologise. There's gremlins in the works. I just do not know what's going on. Anyway, let's get on with another story now. Of course, radio is one of the most magical mediums there is. And many, many years ago, there was a great Austrian lady. Her name was Marga Frank. I met Marga Frank, and this is her story. I called it Calling All Children. Good radio stories are moments of magic. They conjure up Good radio stories are moments of magic. They conjure up pictures of fantasy and provide for emotions as well. And the best stories of all are the ones that send children to sleep with dreams in their pockets and smiles on their faces. And this was children's radio as it once was. And in Austria, all thanks to one woman, Marga Frank. Austria, 1955. Life was getting back to normal after the war. Radio was the number one media. Marga Frank was in radio at the time, and her job was children's radio. And Marga Frank was given the job of starting a bedtime program for children, The Little Dream Man. And this was a very special show, a programme of short bedtime stories. The Little Dream Man began at just before seven every evening, and its little listeners loved it. The Little Dream Man stories had the magical quality of bringing a high to the end of each day, and The Little Dream Man was loved by both children and adults alike. But the telling of good radio stories wasn't so easy as imagined. In fact, it was and still is an art. Each Little Dream Man story had to last for exactly 4 minutes and 45 seconds. Each story had to be original, and of course, each Little Dream Man episode had to conform to Marga Frank's very high standards as well. And it was this that made the Little Dream Man successful. And that wasn't all. The Little Dream Man was broadcast daily from Monday to Friday, and that meant 225 brand new stories each year. And that was a challenge. But things always happened on schedule. And as the years went by, so did the stories. And the generations moved on as well. The Little Dream Man was so popular that it ran for almost 40 years. And with time, its first little listeners grew up to become the grandparents of the last little listening dreamers. But all good things must come to an end. And sadly, it was television that took the Little Dream Man away. And Marga Frank? She was still with us until just a few years ago. And with her more than 90 years, was able to look back upon a life of providing great pleasure for millions of happy little listeners. And Austria too said thank you in a very big way. Marga Frank was awarded the Austrian Medal of Honour for her work, the highest honour of all, and quite rightly so, for Marga Frank had sent millions of children to bed every night with smiles on their faces and wonderful dreams in their pocket. Marga Frank and the Little Dream Man. Okay, let's try and play another piece of music now. Let's see how it goes. Keep your fingers crossed.

Tiffany's. Cartier. Black Star. Ross Gorham. Talk to me, Harry Winston. Tell me.

Marilyn Monroe and Diamonds Are a Girl's Best Friend. I always knew it was the small things in life that please women. Anyway, we're going down to Hungary for our next story. It's called The Palace of Glass. The Hungarian village of Alsős lies on the shore of Lake Balaton, and there, down by the lake, is a palace of glass. And this magical palace of glass was great for countless young people. A place of good fun, dancing and action. But sadly no more. This once popular disco is now shuttered and barred, and the youngsters have all disappeared. But this huge building of glass was not always a disco. It was something else too. And Aranka Aj, who grew up nearby, told me the following story. When she was a child, Lake Balaton and Alsős played a very big part in her life. During the long summer holidays, her parents would take her down to the lake for summertime family fun. And in those days, the Palace of Glass was the communal canteen that everyone went to for lunch. And it was this canteen that later became the disco. But looking back to the canteen, Aranka Aj has no feelings of nostalgia. In fact, quite the opposite. Being built of glass, this building was unbearably hot, and people ate and left as quickly as possible. This palace of glass was not a nice place to linger, and the food was always the same, tasteless, boring, and dull. But then came the end of the socialist era, and this daytime disaster became a nighttime wonder of good fun, action, and music. And it stayed that way for 25 years. So what is the future for this now empty palace of glass? The choices are many. But I secretly hope this magnificent lakeside palace of glass will once again become a palace of life, a place for the young to go and have fun. There's now a black hole where fun used to be. The youngsters don't come anymore, and a place without youth is a place that's not living. The building's still there. Why not open it up and let it live once again? True story from Hungary. And we're staying in Hungary now for our next piece of music. In fact, we're going Hungarian dancing.

Gunther. Way homes on London Red buses are for taking it easy. These stop and start trips allow time for reading the paper, and if sitting upstairs, the view of a London evening on its way into darkness is possibly the best in the world. But passengers to Dulwich in South London got more than they paid for a long time ago. Whilst riding home for their suppers one late afternoon, they not only flew, but made headlines as well. It was the 30th of December, the last working day of 1952. Albert Gunter had just steered his number 78 double-decker bus onto London's world-famous Tower Bridge, when all of a sudden he felt his bus going up. The arm of the bridge on which he was driving was rising, and it looked as though his bus was about to make history. The first ever London bus to fly off of Tower Bridge and sink in the Thames. But Albert Gunter, having been a Spitfire pilot during the war, knew what to do. He went into action. Automatically, Albert Gunter dropped down in gear and put his foot on the gas. His bus needed speed. He only had seconds. The gap between the two arms of the bridge was getting bigger and bigger as each second passed. His bus had to fly over the gap or crash into the river. Faster and faster he drove. He had no other choice. There was no going back. And Albert Gunter succeeded. His bus took off and flew for just a few seconds. And that was enough. Down came the bus with a bang. It was loud. The passengers and seats were thrown about as the bus came to a stop on the other arm of the bridge, and thankfully only one or two minor injuries. But that wasn't the end of the story. Albert Gunter was decorated for bravery by the Queen. He had saved the lives of his passengers. And by the way, that was the first ever medal Queen Elizabeth II awarded. A medal not only for bravery, but also for flying a bus. And all London joined in with its praise and its thanks. And Albert Gunter was made London's Man of the Year. And that was good so. Albert Gunter had not only saved the lives of 63 people, he had given them a story to take home as well. The day they flew home in a bus. Albert Gunter and a very hard landing. An incredible story. London, 1952. The Thrills in Life, that's a real true story, by the way. It all really happened. And if you want to hear it again, please go to Clemley Stories, Clemley Stories on my YouTube channel. Anyway, we're going to have some more music now. Keep your fingers crossed that the machine works again. I'll be back straight after this song.

0: You.
1: In other words, I love you. I forgot to turn the microphone on this morning. Anyhow, if it's your birthday, it's time for me to say happy birthday to you. In fact, while we're at it, let's say happy birthday to everyone who has a birthday this month, because you're all very, very special. And here for everyone who has a birthday, and everyone else too, is Marilyn Monroe.

Happy birthday to you. Happy birthday, Mr. President. Happy birthday.

for all the things you've done, the battles that you've won, the way you deal with U.S. Steel and our problems by the ton. We

0: President of the United States. Thank you. I can now retire from politics after having had Happy Birthday sung to me in such a sweet, open way.
1: What a great song. Happy Birthday by Marilyn Monroe. It's still just as good as it always was. We've come now to the end of our show. Thank you very, very much for listening. I'm Nigel A. James. If you do enjoy my stories, please visit my YouTube channel, Klemli, K-L-E-M-I, Stories. And there I'm waiting for you. Frank Sinatra's going to take us out. Thank you once again for listening. I'll be back again next week with more stories and more fun and more good music. Until then, bye-bye for now.

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1: I just got out of the day and I'm riding my bike back and I feel so young, like I'm pushing against the wind for the first time in my life. The majority of people are older than me and a bit beyond and like a couple of revolutions ahead of me, and I don't know, I feel like I keep thinking that I'm in line, like running the same race, but the wind keeps pushing me further and further back. Like each time there's a tug on something, I make the mistake of looking behind me. I'm always thirsty if I think too hard, I'll lose a train of thought. It's not me, but it's me, but it's something I'm following, a shadow for a way shadow. The one that spins a two and you're approaching a street lamp and it makes you check. See, you did it again, you look behind you. Bad talk. Watching the bike and listening to Jillian Welch's, her voice repeats Time's Revelator. I'm watching the water make the concrete look like India ink. I used to spend so much time as a kid watching the inverse reflection. Imagine it was a problem to the inverse world. If I waited for the right moment, I could fall in. I think about my friend, that my friend's brother sipped on black ice and died. Sure flamed. My day tells me to be careful as I go home, and each time I speed up, I feel the wheels slide beneath me, and then I slow down. I'm not really an adrenaline junkie, I'd like to be. I think death, the closeness of it, or risk perhaps in the heart, accelerates as you're going to slow down time or speed it up. A second plate never feels like 60 seconds. And near-death experiences, there's records of individuals saying that time slowed down for them, as if they had minutes to hours to contemplate what to do to meditate pain. So much of our my existence feels like I'm just trying to meditate pain. I say experts that some of those that fall in a near-death experience or a traumatic experience heard music. I flirt like a boy, I'm wearing a leather jacket and my hat is cricked to the side. I sit with my legs so far apart, I need to let my ego breathe. I think I need it, the shadow, to escape from me, give it some new color. It's seeking. If I don't feel like they'll be able to tell that I don't quite know what to do with my hands when I kiss, time makes me laugh. I know people like it, but I can never quite get the rhythm right. I not eat, your eye nip us, but right. What was I saying? Too much. I think I'm a compulsive writer, compulsive thinker. I wouldn't even call myself a writer. There's so many that paint lines more beautiful. It makes me want to tear the sky from its curtain rod. I think I'm just nervous and I have too much to say, too much to say, too much to say. Despite the fact that I don't talk much of first impressions, I've got a lot to say. I hate time, I need time. I hate that we haven't found a clock. It's incessant ticking, makes me want to throw up. It's weird, it's strange. You're stealing your time. Maybe I don't hate time, maybe I need time. I hate that I have to measure and mark time. I hate that I like to be organized. I hate that I hate having my time wasted. But for some reason I can never roll my body from the fasting to get to the destination before 10 to 15 minutes after I set on my way. I blame it on black time, I blame it on clear time, I blame it on wanting to resist that I want more, I want more, I want more. I hate capitalism, I hate that time, I hate that I don't have enough time, I hate that time isn't fixed. Did you know that time is still at the top of the earth and the bottom? Fact check me or don't. Or buy a grandfather clock, and what's the point of deja vu? Sometimes I feel as if I've lived my whole life before that. At the moment my dad, the big laugh will escape me, and one that has my real voice, the one that I use at night, and I'll point a finger into the oblivion before it sucks me up. Just like that, you'll almost hear the end of the word I was about to say before it becomes clipped into nothingness. Where was I? Oh yeah, I hate that I need more time. I'm trying to find it, I avoid my phone, it gets straight up out of bed. I don't linger from one destination to the next. I'm telling myself this will only take 5 minutes, this will only take 5 minutes, this will only take 5 minutes to do. I miss my friends, I have them, but there isn't enough time. Despite living in a mile radius from most people in my life, I rarely see anyone. It's always new. Next. That's why I'm writing here, typing here. I've got to get it out. If I don't get it out, the worm will find its way down the very small hole in the top of my head, and then I'll choke. Everyone's so busy. Not busy, burnt out, spread out thin. I'm starting just saying one of the things I could easily do. I feel like a hermit. I have the Jupiter planet symbol tattooed on my ring finger. I've married Zeus. That means expansion. It helps me plug what I'm attracting, compressing, glittering. I'm not mad, not really. Everyone's just trying their best. I think it builds a sadness in me because I imagine that being closer to people would make this ticking more bearable. Think about moving away. I'm moving closer to people. How close can I get? I'm not sure. I'm thankful that my roommates feel like a degree of family. Otherwise, it'd be me stuck in the room with that thing, the clock. I hate time. It makes me so self-obsessed, or capitalism. I hate the way I feel designed to be greedy, to be pressured, to not be, as Lauren Berlant has her book titled, I really want to read, to be inconvenienced by others. I so badly want to be inconvenienced, pulling my toe out from shadow, out from head, out from groin, out from spit, until the shadow can stand upright. I'm almost home now. It's been so cold lately, it seeps into my bones. Yesterday my roommates asked me if I was gonna be hot with that sweater on. Hot, hot, hot, hot, hot, hot, hot, hot. No, not yet, not now. I've given up wondering or dreaming of an inverse world where I will magically fit in, or maybe feel like I belong. I so desperately imagine a homecoming that has not happened. I walk through the door, everyone claps while I have grins on their faces. Everyone's wearing a college shirt that never wrinkles, despite the fact that they've been laying down comfortable for hours. They pour me a drink and pat me back in the way days, dads do when they're scared to touch you. A single flower, my favorite flower, will be handed to me. In fact, I'll be stumbling in so much that everyone will make space for me to sit. Welcome, done, and my chest will feel so warm. We won't use words because they understand me and I understand them. It'll be telepathy in a series of symbols or sounds. First boy I ever loved, I never had to talk to. Just plain or start a half sentence and he'd understand. I wonder if that's what heaven's like.

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1: 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Could we use your phone? 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
2: Right.
1: We'll just say where we are, then go back to the car. We don't want to be any worry.
0: Well, you got caught with a flat wheel.

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Join with us and Israel. 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They aren't allowed to shave, to cut their hair, to wear new clothes, to study the Torah. No cooking, no meat, no alcohol, no sexual intercourse. During the year of mourning, twice a day, the sons of Moshe praise the Kaddish in the synagogue. They keep it up, the enemy.

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Watch the people who say they family and those you call your crew. Had to set some boundaries that they was calling rude. 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I ain't got the time for conversation that ain't interesting. Watch your life waste away, rockin' with them simpletons. 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

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I know y'all niggas want this shit. Running off of yesterday's energy. Elixir in the cup, it's my level up. Remedy, scriptures left us touched on the cross, but a centerpiece. Flick it with the brush, fuck it up, that's a penalty. Knowing who to trust wasn't rushed, it's a chemistry. 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

Game ain't at all nights. 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Head above water, I'm just trying to keep on my flight. Niggas placing orders, cross the borders, it's a long night. 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Niggas placing orders, cross the borders, it's a long night. 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
17: For me, being queer means being fabulous, means being different, means being a bit strange, but okay with that. 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
1: Look, the shit is totally sloppy. 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
0: What you mean, what the fuck is wrong with my mix?
1: Look, the shit is totally sloppy. Only a fool would open up the way you do. Nobody likes the records that you play, all right? It's just completely whack, basic.

0: Hello and welcome to the Club Resonanzen. The Club Resonanzen is the radio show of IG Clubkultur. 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Wherever you're listening, we're happy that you're interested in club culture and self-organized partying, and we hope that you, have a good evening and a good day. And if you're active in that area of work, feel free to reach out to us and to organize together. My name is Willy, and I will host today's show, and we will look on a few topics. It's a bit more music focused today. We are featuring a musician, DJ Lucy Bacanal, and we are also having in the middle a part about Utopia. Utopia Days is one of the current projects by Alterngrund. Alterngrund is a self-organized place and culture center in Vienna. And I'm gonna share a bit about Utopia Days and how we got to that. As you might have known, or as you might know, Alterngrund is existing since several years and recently needed to move out of Alte WU. It's a big area that is now under process of construction or in the pre-steps of construction. And even though the building has just been built not so long ago, like 50 years ago, it's going to be turned down again, and there is going to be a massive rebuilding and a lot of like construction work. And that's quite absurd because it's not very sustainable to trash a building that is not very old, and the amount of like CO2 and concrete and all of these things that are wasted and not being able to reuse, it's an enormous problem. And I'm sure it's something that will not be done in 10 or 15 years. But yeah, let's hope that it's not something that is going to be happening in 10 and 15 years again, because this is also the wish for, like, we are wishing for a future that is different, and that is already connecting to the topic of utopias. Why Alterngrund is doing this? I mean, Alterngrund was doing a lot of, for example, clubbing, and I was one of the people who was organizing club nights and raves and parties. And now that basically the rave is over for the moment, it's a bit more time for content maybe, and for discourse and for bringing communities together in different ways. And one of the reasons or one of the motivations to do this is focusing around the topic of utopia. And with the project, we want to bring people who are interested in this together. We have several open meetings, and we're going to share a bit more about that project. But you can find infos about it via alterngrund.jetzt. And one of the focus points is to bring and create space that is focusing on hope, dreams, and utopian ideas. To come together and to organize a weekend in autumn this year that is actually opening very different perspectives around that topic. But before we go more into utopias, which will be the middle part of the show, I want to share a bit about Lucy. Lucy was one of the DJs who was playing a lot of times in Alterngrund and really doing very nice sets and also bringing a lot of other DJs to the space. So yeah, you can check out, for example, her SoundCloud account and a lot of different other platforms where you can find her, for example, also on Instagram, and you can get in contact with her via email. So on SoundCloud, you can find Lucy under Lucy Bacanal, you will find the link on it also in the show notes. And we're gonna hear two sets from her today. The first one is called Aleata Aleata Queer Feminista. It's an Afro-Brazilian techno set. A few words about Lucy. Her sets are a chaotic carnival rave where Afro-Brazilian pride clashes with Anarcho-Punk rebellion. She throws a handful of genres and identity in a blender, hits turbo and unleashes a sonic storm. Her sets will leave you sweaty, horny, and ready to fight fascism.
1: But, and you might just look, because I own my body. My body is not a political playground. It's not a place for legislation. It's mine. It's my future.

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When you talk about a revolution, most people think violence, without realizing that the real content of any kind of revolutionary thrust lies in the principles and the goals that you're striving for, not in the way you reach them. On the other hand, because of the way this society is organized, because of the violence that exists on the surface everywhere, you have to expect that there are going to be such explosions. You have to expect

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Make their skin look like burnt toast. 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

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But it also means if there is no justice, we don't have to be peaceful anymore.

So hello and welcome to everybody who is joining right now. The last track was the German version of the intro for Sailor Moon, and very few people know how many queer and trans love stories are in there. But it's actually quite an early series about also like where queer feminist perspectives and love stories were shared. And shout out to Lucy once again and Lucy Bacchanal. That was the first set of today. Aleata, Aleata, Queer Feministi, Queer Feminista by Lucy Bacchanal. And we'll have a second set a bit later. You're listening right now to Club Resonanzen. We hope you're having a good day and hopefully soon also a good party. The next theme we are focusing on is about utopias and everything around that. So yesterday, now it's like the 12th of June, so on the 11th, there was a public film screening called Utopia News, and the group who assembled the movies tried to collect together some like perspectives about utopias, and some of these are actually quite usable for radio. It was some like audio songs two contributions, one about Prosvidica and one about a scratch from Utopia by the former CoView crew that we really want to play also in the radio here and invite you to join the future Utopia days. So the next block is gonna be basically bringing you this film screening to the radio. We're gonna start with Kai Z, Hurrah, die Welt geht unter, featuring Henning May. And this was, I think, like 2-3 years ago, came out and was one of the songs that was like featuring this perspective of how it could be maybe different. I don't know how the world could look like in this post-apocalyptic setting, in a way, like where you're playing with kids and you want to explain them how Monopoly works, and they're like, why does it matter? Like, if I need something, I can share it, and what money anyway? Like, so that's actually a nice thought.

0: Next one is an audio contribution from a person of the like Prosvidika community. It's a place in Greece, in Athens, in the neighborhood on Alexandra's Avenue. And yeah, it's actually maybe one of the stories that is a lot about struggles, but I think yeah, it will need a lot of struggles to get to the place of utopia. And this neighborhood in Alexandras is under threat, and with it, like, the hope for another world is also at risk in some way. And it's time for all of us to do our part from the ground up here and now. So this is the call that they're making. You can find more infos about this on saveprosvidika.gr and also in the show notes. And yeah, this neighborhood is squatted since many years. Very, like, a lot of people, more than I think 400 are living there and having a community. And actually part of why this community is under threat is because the city decided that with European Union money, this should be like turned down on and kind of rebuilt or renovated. But in the same time, like, basically evicting all the people there who are already doing that, who are already living there and who are already renovating it, but in a self-organized way. And that's very absurd. So people are doing a lot of actions, and one of them is kind of a hunger strike, or not kind of, like, it's a hunger strike from Aristoteles. I probably don't pronounce it right. Chantis for like a conference for Rise Up for Rojava, which was recorded on the 19th of March this year, 2026. And yeah, so yeah, listen to what he has to say and inform yourself via website and other resources. And yeah, support this and every other project that aims for utopia that is under threat.
1: I salute everybody that you participate to this conference. And I salute with honor all the martyrs that fell for the global peace and freedom. The majority of people, when they hear about the hunger strike, they think that there is an individual struggle, or that the collective decision oppressed the individual, or the voluntarism is something like heroism. But what could be the person with not the collective body? What could make to its own life could be productive, and for who its goal? This hunger strike is a part of a broader campaign. A campaign about the defense of the community of Squatting Prosvidika. An old community supports and is inside in this campaign. An whole community is around me, caring about my health, is 24/7 on legs, on food, 24/7 work with not stop for this campaign. Everybody, as community, as one,

we work for the defense of the squatted προσφυγικά, of the community of the squatted προσφυγικά. This community receive a physical and an ideological attack. Which life matter more inside in a community? I say community's life matter. As we build communities, is the only guarantee for a world with no patriarchy that can support and strengthen the participation of individual in the common cases, in the common agreements. The only guarantee that can democratize the family, that can build real equal relationships inside the society. It's the only guarantee that the society can stand its own foot. The state attack on the world of the community because it's an alternative world, an alternative proposition, and an alternative way, because can give solutions to the problems that state and capitalism give to the societies. Through this video, I don't call you just to support the community of squatted προσφυγικά. Through this video, I call you to make brother to extend and strengthen the world of the community. To build organic relationships together. To exchange experience, methodologies, to coordinate together, to friction together inside the struggle, and so on and so on. The initiative that Rise Up for Ozawa took is a very good opportunity to bring in the public space, in the public sphere, in the public conversation, international communion of Ozawa, community of squatted προσφυγικά, and so many other parts that maybe we are coming from different geographies, different experiences of the struggle, but we have a common goal. We represent a common goal. As a very good and lovely friend of me had said, Ozawa, community of squatted προσφυγικά, represent the democratic modernity. Every meeting, every gathering is a very good opportunity to build this community of the communities. Our world needed more than ever in the historical times. And our slogan is Answer 15, Answer 15. Mach dich auf.

0: So the last track was from Jeans Team, Das Zelt. And yeah, I really like the refrain with kein Gott, kein Staat, keine Arbeit, kein Geld, which in English would be like no God, no state, no work, no money. And like then it continues like make yourself go on the way to another place where you belong, where you also, yeah, I don't know, can be. So it's like about, I would say, going out and finding utopias. And yeah, the last, so like in the video screening that happened around utopias, yeah, we watched the videos and of the musicians. And one of the other things we watched afterwards was another one that is from CoView. It was a response to the COVID-19 crisis in 2020 and following. And basically this group tried to bring in transnational perspectives together and also survey and kind of just see how this political and border regime developments were going on, and also to stay organized so in case some of these things would not be built back, and in case of civil rights and democratic and structural society rights would be in danger. And there was also a lot of networking happening, and one of the projects that happened was an artwork, I would say, a text and political collaboration between several people that did not know each other before and also don't know each other now. And the work was called A Stretch from Utopia. And yeah, let's listen to that now.
1: This crisis makes obvious something that might not have been so visible before. It shows the inequalities that are deeply rooted within society. Open. It's so sick that now all these underpaid jobs are framed as system-relevant jobs, like the working people on the fields and the cashier person. 70% of this work is done by women. What the fuck? Most of them are working poor or minimum wage. It shows how deeply gender-biased are rooted within the society. How do people grow up, learn their skills, do or do not gain access to certain resources, gain access to love and care, gain support in their development? How inequal must a society be that it creates such an outcome where one gender within a society does 70% of a specific work?
2: And once again, there is so much work that gets invisible in this crisis. I can't hear any more of these politicians talking blah, blah, blah. They are talking about the poor economy, an economy that is unequal. It's the same politicians that in Panama decide on a segregation policy that states that men and women are only allowed to move in public spaces, not together. And in Hungary, where one of the first moves of Orban, this asshole of a dictator, as he got more power through its crisis, was to strip away rights from trans people. So as long as it's not our own economy, as long as not the workers own the company, every one of them should go down. We don't care for airlines and the villas of bosses. Instead, we have to ask questions like, what does it mean for a single parent if all schools are closed down and suddenly this work needs to be done by this person? What does it mean for transnational families if borders are shut down? What does it mean if your partner is in prison and suddenly you are not even allowed to visit? It's so clear. The situation affects so many of us in an intersectional way, some more, some less, some in multiple ways.
1: It would be good to focus on all the unpaid work, work like care and housework that is mostly done by women and queers. It does not need any applause for those who do all this work. It needs good working conditions. We need to own the bakery instead of getting breadcrumbs. And for all who hope that there might be something good coming out of the crisis, where do you get this hope from? What indicates that there is any improvement on the horizon? When did in any of the last crises the situations for women, queers, trans, inter and non-binary people did become significant better? It got better when we did organize. It got better when we did fight. but hope alone did never change stuff.
2: If we want utopia, we need to give it space.
1: Utopian ideas are formed in the here and now, somehow present, somehow in the future. They arise from the belief that the current status quo is not the ultimate. Feminist utopias ideas are needed as long as we fight capitalism and all linked forms of exploitation and oppression.
2: In the fight against patriarchy, there are already utopias being fulfilled, though. Ideas that were created to relieve women, queers, intern, trans, non-binary people and people of all genders of living in a so-called patriarchal outside. For example, rooms and houses that function as safe spaces. Rooms of our own, where one can be fragile, wild, loud or quiet. Rooms in which one feels embraced and without fear of harassment. Safe spaces intend to encourage conversation without risk of physical or emotional harm. This doesn't mean this room excludes cis males or other genders. It invites those who want to be aware of their position in society and are ready to question, to unlearn harmful patterns. Safe spaces provide people with a place free from the seemingly constant hostility going on everywhere else. They can be designed to be empowering or protective, or both in one. In short, safe spaces are a little bit revolutionary. And to come back to the beginning, safe spaces, so spaces that are safe for women, queers, inter, trans and non-binary people, haven't always been there. They have been an utopian idea until they had been fought for and realized.
1: Of course, we can't be satisfied with this. Safe spaces are limited in many ways, not the ultimate. But as long as we live in capitalist, patriarchal, racist, homophobic and so on society, in which spaces, most spaces, are not safe nor welcoming for huge members of beings, we need those safe areas. The current crisis makes very much visible that the vulnerable members in society are affected the most. It shows that having a place to stay home is a privilege. It shows that staying at home doesn't imply of being safe, especially not for women and children. Our reality shows that feminist visions have to go much further and be radical.
2: And it's not going to be an easy way. To overcome the patriarchy is not just a thing that will happen aside. It needs to get scratched and bitten apart.
1: Patriarchy and patriarchal structures stand between us and every form of utopia. These power structures, without which capitalism and other forms of oppression would probably not even be conceivable. Patriarchy and patriarchal structures like heteronormativity and sexism prevent that we can define us as independent from categories as sex and gender. These structures don't just let us be, they are creating a fine meshed net made of razor sharp wire.
2: It's complicated.
1: There isn't necessarily the good.
2: There is a broad battlefield.
1: There are many aspects of interaction and intercourse. It's small and big actions and behavior that has contributed to the patriarchal structures. That does not only need to be unraveled, it needs to be torn apart with sharp claws.
2: There is no tenderness for the patriarchy.

Yeah, and the last song that we were hearing is or has been from Björk, Utopias, and it's a wonderful music video that we can recommend. So this has been the outtake, the radio edit of Utopia Shorts, a screening that happened at 11th of June in Alterngrund. And Utopia days are far from over, they are just starting. So come and become part of that interconnection of ideas and visions and yes, striving for another world where a good life for all is possible. I promise there will also be dancing. The next meetings where you can join the process are on the 22nd of June at 5 and on the 7th of July, 7th of 7th at 6. Both of them will take place in Alterngrund, Vienna, in this case in Alterngrund 1090. There is actually two places from Alterngrund, and this is the one in the third, in the 9th district. There is also another one in the 20th, for example, in the 20th district in Romanogasse 28. You can find, cooking for all every Thursday from 5 on. You can join for the cooking, and at 6, 7:30, there is food for everybody. So if you don't have anything to do on a Thursday or you want to have a communal dinner situation, join in. And the meetings take place in the other Alterngrund in the 9th district. This is in Nordbahnstraße 8 next to Franz Josef Bahnhof. So yeah, this is where the meetings will take place. And you don't have to pre-register, you can just come by and become part of this planning process. If you're not in Vienna and you're still interested, write us to alle with a 4 at Alterngrund with again a 4 instead of an A. Punkt jetzt. And we will find a way to connect you online or to have a call with you. And we are looking forward for your contributions. There will also soon be an open call. The Utopia days themselves are probably happening in October. The planned date is, the weekend of 24th and 25th of October. And this makes me go into the next announcement of the last part of today's show. We are again featuring a set from DJ Lucy Bacchanal. Her music brings out the very best in, communities and striving to party together. She's also one of the people who connects a lot of communities and I would say brings also DJs to not just together, but also brings people to even get into the place of becoming DJs, part of also like the wonderful Booster Club Collective. And it's overall a community that tries to empower each other, that is supportive and brings out the very best of club culture in a political and honest way, I would say. Her set is called Fight Nazis with the Powers of Our Ancestors. And yeah, I'm very much looking forward to hear it and wish you a very nice evening and good day. And hear you in the next Club Resonanzen again. Bye bye, and keep supporting every utopia, self-organized place, and strive for a good and better life for all of us. See you.

0: 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Fuck I'm that. Fuck, I'm gonna blast you. Blast. I'm gonna blast you. Man, what? Oh shit, yo! It's at the guard! It's at the guard! Yo, guard got shot, man! Yo, shit! Yo, oh, move! Watch out! Move back! Move back! Don't touch him! Don't touch him, man!
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0: No! Oh shit! Yo! Motherfucking ambulance, man! I'm bleeding! Yo!

are so funny if you can do the monkey. 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Hey, the monkey, you're so funny. Funny.